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Oh, and just so you know, the word suck is becoming a bit of a crutch. Gary.

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0: Well, we don't usually answer the phone when you call Jack at 615-737-9696. But when we do, we answer it like the Fonz.
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When you hear the name Kaja Gugu, kind of sounds like an exquisite piece of art at the Frist. Wonder what piece you think of when you hear the name Jack.

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Just people that want to win Jack's contest and stuff. 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
4: Hi there. Welcome to another episode of Focus. I am Tala Shatara, where we take a deep dive and focus into very important topics that are happening right here in the Middle Tennessee region and happening to a lot of people that you know and love. Someone who is a household name here in Middle Tennessee for all of your weather needs, your storm needs, or just to see her on your favorite news station, WKRN. We've got Mrs. Danielle Breezy in the studio with us. Thank you so much for hanging out.
5: Oh my God. Thank you so much for having me. I'm so happy to be here.
4: I love hanging out with you. It's just girl time. Let's get Joe Breezy out of the way.
5: Bye bye, Joe Breezy.
4: Let's hang out, you and me, because we're going to have a full on girly discussion today. But also, we want to let the men know that this discussion is so important also to help the women in your life as well. So, first and foremost, before we kind of go into that, I want to talk to you about something. I saw recently on a podcast that you went to Cornell University. Why did I not know this about you?
5: You know, I don't really put that out there as strongly as maybe I should sometimes.
4: You need to make that your entire personality.
5: I know. I guess I got like from that Andy from Cornell.
4: That's
5: like,
4: exactly what I thought.
5: You know, so I feel like I don't really talk about it that much. But I mean, it is a big part of where I am today and why I'm where I am today, because that educational background at Cornell, I mean, it's an Ivy League institution, and to be able to be one of the first people in my family to go to an Ivy League, my nuclear family, was really, truly amazing. And to get in there, you know, and like a little girl from outside of Philadelphia, go there, get my education in atmospheric science, like truly, I have a science degree, you know.
4: Yeah.
5: I always say this. I'm an atmospheric scientist.
4: She's not just a weather girl.
5: Yes.
4: She's a scientist.
5: I mean, and I joked about it because I was like, you know, I don't really mind the weather girl thing because, you know, it's cute. It's cliche. It's fine. But when people try to rub me the wrong way or say something like, you always get it wrong, that's when I'm like, no. I'm an atmospheric scientist from Cornell University.
4: Let me tell you, you know, my background is in TV news.
5: Yes.
4: I used to watch The Meteorologist with my jaw to the floor every time. You guys are unlike any other, because you have this type of role where you have to be camera ready, you have to have a great personality, be ready to be on air, but you're also a scientist. You are dealing with numbers and data and science, and I just don't know how you guys do it.
5: It's a lot of math, high level math, and a lot of high level science that gets put into it. You know, we analyze maps and charts and all these different things. We put them into weather graphics that are special weather graphics, and then we put them all on TV. So we build all of our graphics ourselves, essentially, and we don't have the words in front of us, in case people don't know that.
4: Oh, I know.
5: So we are talking sometimes off the top of our heads for 3 minutes in a main weather, but in a tornado situation when I'm covering severe weather, several hours, maybe overnight for 12 hours straight, just talking off the top of my head, analyzing what's happening.
4: Yeah. Sometimes the anchors need time to fill, and they just look right to the meteorologist and they bat their little eyes and they say, hey, Mrs. Danielle Breezy, can you also fill in this little segment for us?
5: I was going to say, you know, it's like that because, you know, we're like the accordion of the newscast. So
4: you
5: if
4: are.
5: Something dies or a live shot gets, all of a sudden you're up first and you're longer and stretch or condense, you know. And even I think of this, I got really good with time management when I used to fill in with Good Morning America, you know, because they would be up there and they'd say, I have a minute to tell the weather around the country. So you have to like use word economy. All of a sudden I'm standing there like, okay, we're down to 35 seconds. They went over and I'm like, uh-oh, cut that graphic, cut this, produce my hit for myself. And you got to manage your time clock so well.
4: Yeah.
5: And you hear people saying, talking to you as you're talking, saying 30, 15, wrap, toss.
4: Yeah. Let me tell you, it is not for the faint of the heart to go into this line of work, especially meteorology. You are a full-blown scientist, so I love chatting with you and geeking out about that kind of stuff, because I can tell that you really also love what you do as well. They say if you just love what you do, you never work a day in your life. So I'm loving that you're having the best time doing this.
5: Oh my God, I love it. I mean, the reason I do the weather, you know this, I think I've told this story before, but a meteorologist came to my school in eighth grade, inspired me, and I was like a science math geek at the time. And I was like, that's a cool job, and I can talk out loud in front of people. I want to do that. Like, wrote to him, he became my weather dad. And that's why, like, to this day, I still go to schools all the time. I do all these community events because he told me it's so important to be, you know, as a public facing person, to be out in your community for the people to see you. So that's why I'm out there. That's why I do all the things I do and give my time to help out our community and talk about really important topics.
4: Making your family proud and making us proud to call you our community member, our family here in Middle Tennessee. Danielle, I have to ask you, you know, obviously being in the spotlight all the time, you know, there's a lot of shapewear involved. There's a lot of hairspray involved.
5: I think I'm wearing that today.
4: I think you are.
5: Yes.
4: But I will ask you, what, you know, how do you stay grounded mentally getting into this kind of role? It is not for the faint of the heart. Take me through that process.
5: I think it's really important to have a community around you personally, like a good net family. Like my husband, Joe, is my biggest supporter. My friends are my biggest supporter. And I think it's really important to have that, you know, community that you can talk to, reach out to when you're having either a tough day or even a great day and you want to share great news, right? The other thing I think is super important, we talked about this with health, right? I think it's really important to get your mind right when you're having a real, if you have a busy, busy day, and most of my days are, you know, people think I have like a person that's managing me, you know, that's reaching out. No, no, no. Like I do all my events. I do all my managing. I manage my weather team, like in terms of our schedule. So it's a very fluid situation. So there's a lot of high stress with it, right? So I feel like my fitness, my working out, like running is like my clearing my brain and getting my day ready. Now, unfortunately today, I didn't have time to run, but I have ran like 3 times this week and that kind of gets me going. And then of course, my diet's really important, like having my greens in the morning, my, you know, my collagen peptides, like all these things I do just to kind of focus, make sure I have the best mental sharpness I can have so I can go through my day and be present through my day. The other thing is being present through your day.
4: Absolutely. You're a scientist. So, I mean, a lot of the things that you do, you know that these are science-backed things that you can do with in terms of what you're feeding your body, how you're fueling your body, how you're treating your body. You know all the right things to do. So thank you for being a public-facing person and not gatekeeping that knowledge.
5: No, I share things. I'll tell anyone what I'm doing, how I'm doing it, the whole nine yards. I mean, it's really helpful. But I mean, I think the other thing is just your mindset. In terms of like, I know this is a hard thing, but you can truly shape your day with your mindset. My husband and I are very big proponents of this. It's positive thinking. And if you put out positives and you put out what you want your day to be like and you focus your day and you kind of manifest your day, you can make your day great. You can turn a day around very quickly. You can also turn a day around in a bad way if you think and you keep going down lower. So the idea is to get a higher vibration thought and always think positively. And that goes with a physical, but it also goes mental and emotional wellness.
4: That's the law of attraction, everybody, with Danielle Breezy. Thank you so much for joining us.
5: Thank you. Sorry, I do believe in it.
4: No, you do. And I love that you do because you are walking proof of what that is. I mean, you have an amazing job. You are just very well known in the community. Everyone knows and loves you and supports you. And you and your husband are just this killer power couple dynamic duo here in Nashville. But your other half is now in Atlanta. Take me through that.
5: Yeah, I mean, I was so happy for him. You know, he worked here for many years, almost a decade. He loves it here. He loves Nashville. Nashville's still our home. But he got an amazing opportunity. And when the door comes knocking open, you got to go for it. And that's why I told him, I was like, you know, we're a strong couple in that regard. We believe in supporting each other and pushing each other. And when this opportunity came for Atlanta, he works at Q99.7. It's an amazing station, amazing company, just like this company, for the record, because I want to shout them out. And my TV company
4: yes.
5: is an amazing company. But he's working for managers that are amazing, just like here. And he felt like it was a second home that he could go to. And I said, you need to go. If you don't do this, if you don't try the opportunity, you'll always regret and wonder why. And Nashville's always home. You can always come back. You're always
4: welcome.
5: Absolutely.
4: Absolutely. You know, they say about this industry, when you're in the media, if you're not moving up, you're moving out. And so I feel like this was so amazing for him. And he was just hanging out with Jason Derulo yesterday. So I feel like he's kind of doing something.
5: Oh, I know. I'm like, come on, man.
4: He's kind of doing something right. We're going to have to let him leave it and do this. But I'm so excited for him. I'm so excited for you. Let's kick Joe Breezy out of the conversation again because we're having girl talk. I am so excited to chat with you because when it came down to finding out who I wanted to bring on this program and who I wanted to have a message that really catered to not just hundreds, but thousands of people, especially women, I knew I had to have you because of the recent experience that you had with endometriosis. So I'm very excited to talk about your endo story. But you say that you had warning signs kind of all throughout your life with this.
5: Right. I mean, a lot of times that's what women figure out. You know, it's just little things here and there. But collectively, it's hard to know what it is because it's a hard diagnosis to make. I mean, it really does require usually surgical to get in there to figure out if you have it or not, right? So when I was a child, I mean, I had heavy periods. I lost my period. I was on birth control right at 16. And then it was recently, you know, it was just getting worse and worse. I felt like I had digestive issues too. That's another sign of stuff. And so I think it was 2020, I believe, I went to my doctor, Dr. Woods, who's amazing. And she's like, you know what? I want to do an exploratory surgery on you. I think this could be endometriosis based on what you said when you were a kid, based on what you're dealing with now. So we did that and she found stage 3 endometriosis in my body and like removed a lot of it, you know, and it was supposed to be a short procedure, ended up being pretty long. And back then I decided to share it with everybody too. And I got such a response. Like I didn't realize how many women, but then when I did the, you know, the talking about it, 1 out of 10 women go through this.
6: Yeah.
5: So it's not like, you know, one, you have 10 friends, one of them has it, 20 friends, two of them have it. So it's something that we, I feel like too, was taboo to talk about. Like women's health sometimes can be taboo. It's almost like we don't talk about things. We put it away. And you know, this has a lot to do with infertility. So when women are trying to get pregnant, people don't understand that because when we were first moving to this market, we just got married. We were newlyweds and everyone's like, where's the breezy baby? And it's like, you don't know how hard that is for us. You know, and people don't know that story. You know, they just think and they don't realize. But a lot of women end up doing realizing because they go through this. And so I had that happen in 2020. I, you know, then my doctor unfortunately went out of insurance. So she's amazing. I love her because she's the reason I found it. And then I was going to another doctor. I won't name names. And they basically said I was healthy for years. And I was like, this is weird because I'm starting to have the issues I feel like I'm having again. They're getting a little bit more in store. And you know, remember, I'm on TV every day. So all of a sudden I'm cramping or I'm not feeling great. I have to be happy on TV if I don't feel well. And so I went in December of last year to a new doctor. I researched Dr. Makis and I saw she was one of the best of the best. And she went in, she did the ultrasound and she was like, I found a 4 centimeter mass on your uterus at your age. If you don't want to have children, I think we remove everything. I think it's the best thing to do. And then I said, what does that mean? She's like the C word, you know, it's 1 out of 300. So your odds are good, but like we need to do this like now. And she gave me her first 2 available dates. And this was at a time where Joe's like, I thought I was just going in for a routine visit. And right. I'm like, okay, 1 month later, we're doing it. So it happened so fast. And Joe was a great supporter of my husband. And he said, you know, get the first available date. Let's do this. And at the time, all this stuff was going on with his work too, potential. And his work, that's why I know this job was meant to be, because they said, stay with your wife until it's over. Stay with your wife through the 6 weeks of recovery, and then you can come work for us. So it was really wonderful. So he was there for me every step of the way. And that's what I say, like, husbands, you got to be there for your wives. It's real hard. It's not an easy thing. And we did it. And I did it. And it's the best thing I ever did. I don't have any cancer. That's the wonderful thing. It's a
6: yes.
5: You know, that's a beautiful thing. But I had to wait a week after the surgery to hear that. So that was a tough week. And you're sitting there, you're recovering, you're in pain. It was a wild experience. But I am so grateful of the public outpouring. That's what I will say. Because when I said that I was going to be off TV, because it was the wintertime, and I was like, I got to tell people I'm going to be off TV, because I thought I was going to be off TV for a while. Then I had an ice storm happen and I had to come back earlier than I should have. But I did it because, you know, I don't miss ice storms. I don't miss tornadoes. I don't miss that stuff. So the outpouring of people that when I said, hey, this happened to me and I just want to share this of why I'm not going to be here and what I'm dealing with. The amount of women, the amount of even men who said their wives, their daughters have been through that. Everybody, it was just amazing. And everyone shared their story. And I felt like during a hard, dark time in my life, they were lights to me.
6: That's amazing. I feel like there's so much to unpack with everything that you said. We've spoken about your story several times, you and I really get blown away by it every single time, because you make it look very easy, but it was not. Let's be honest. And I can imagine that it not only took a physical toll on you, but a mental health toll on you as well. But I love hearing that there was a light at the end of that tunnel. And that light was your Middle Tennessee community. We love, we just want to pour our hearts with you and we want to hug you because of what we know you have gone through. And we love that you're sharing your story to help so many women that might not even know that they have this exact same condition. Can you actually explain what endometriosis is?
5: I mean, it's basically like growths is, you know, that grow and they don't know how it happens. It's still like technically not, you know, there's no cure. There's nothing like that. So it can grow anywhere along your female parts, you know, your uterus, your fallopian tubes, your ovaries. It can grow into your colon, like it can grow in your backside too.
6: Wow.
5: It's all over. So it's just like extra gross, but that can turn into endometrial cancer. So you have to watch the growths. You know what I mean? Like in that, if you have that condition, it can make it more likely to have ovarian cancer, all these kind of things. So you really have to watch it. If you are having any type of stomach cramping, heavy periods, missed periods, digestive issues, you should be advocating to your doctor to maybe do a laparoscopic exploratory surgery, because that is the only way they're really going to do it, unless they can find an ultrasound. But that rarely happens unless it's a major mass, which is what I had, like a big mass. But that's after years of not looking at it.
6: Absolutely.
5: And not doing it. So I think advocating for your health, and that's what I learned from a lot of folks, like from hearing their stories, is, you know, one doctor told them no, they kept pushing. And it's a good thing, you know, that's what I always say. If you listen to your body, if you feel like your body's off, you really need to do it. It's a very hard disease to really diagnose. It is a hard disease to live with. They do have medications you cannot take. That I didn't respond well to those, so I never did that. I will say birth control continuously is good, but once you get to your 40s, it's not good because it gives you a 300% chance of heart attack, stroke, and even a blood clot. So that's what I found out.
6: Listen to her. She's a scientist, you guys. Listen to her.
5: And that's what my doctor said immediately. She's like, I'm going to have to get you an IUD. If anything, we can't have you on this anymore. It's not good when you're in your 40s. So all these things happen. But, you know, I was just happy to have somebody that told me straightforward what we were going to do. Like, she had a plan. You know, it was just like direct to the point. And I felt like, okay, she's telling me I'm going to do it, you know, and I'm thankful that she did the ultrasound herself in her own building and didn't send me out somewhere, because it felt like she like cared more about my health. And then her laparoscopic hysterectomy, I did one of those. So that's what's good about those, is they don't cut you across. You know, they go in with a robot and they do all the incision work.
6: You even said that Dr. Makis even has a one of a kind type of technology.
5: Like it's that Da Vinci. That's right. Yeah. Yes. And she was the one of the first doctors in Middle Tennessee to be trained on it years ago.
6: Wow.
5: So she has a lot of experience with that. So that's why I was like, okay, this is going to be good. And, you know, she told me she took out my uterus. She took out my fallopian tubes. She cleaned up the endo around my ovaries. She left my ovaries in. So technically not in menopause. Thank goodness, because I heard that's a tough one.
6: Yep.
5: You know, but I may have to have hormone replacement therapy sooner than most. That's okay. You know, that's part of like womanhood, and we will figure that out. But I am thankful that she pushed me to do this and do this fast, because, you know, if you let things grow, that's where things get dicey.
6: Absolutely. It was all very preventative, but a lot of women might not be in that stage, right? Maybe they had been put off for so long. You even mentioned that there were a plethora of doctors that told you you were fine for a couple years. Then it gets to the point where it might be too late to do something. But I am so happy that you are alive and well and able to share your story and say that it did not have to get to that place for you. Why is it that you think that, you know, women's reproductive health is put off so much?
5: You know, I don't really know. I feel like, first of all, I feel like it's something that for many years, even like my mom, because my mom had a similar situation. You know, she actually had a hysterectomy and we never really talked about it, but she's like, I had a heavy period. Like, she probably had endometriosis. They didn't even know what it was then,
6: yeah.
5: You know, back in the day. So I think some of this stuff with women's health, it's almost like taboo to talk about. Like, you don't really talk about it. You just kind of deal with it. And I think nowadays, I think that's the biggest thing. If we can all share together, like when I shared this story, I found out so many other women that reached out. I got into an endometriosis Facebook group here in Nashville. So I met so many other women. We talked. I got invited to do the Music City Endo Walk with my friend Amy. She reached out to me. I got her on. I got more publicity for that, awareness for it. And I feel like it became more of a community where we could talk about it more. And I think that that's how we're going to get the research done more. Because if we talk about it, we raise funds for it, because we raise money for that walk too, to go towards it, to find more research. But, you know, I think it's just talking about it, getting doctors to be more into it. And if a doctor tells you no, go somewhere else.
6: Yeah, that's a great, great way to say that. And I think that sometimes it's hard for us to hear that. We don't want to automatically write off our doctor. We want to believe that, you know, you're in this position of,
5: right,
6: of power and knowledge, that you know what you're doing. But you're right. Advocacy is so huge. I'm so happy that we're talking about it. So you just tell them that Tala Shatara and Danielle Breezy told you to advocate for yourself, and you walk your booty out of that doctor's office.
5: And go to the next one that says, yes, let's do it. And let's do that exploratory surgery. And let's make sure you're okay.
6: 100%. Now, let me ask you, you know, when you did find out that it was endometriosis and how big it had actually become, what were your thoughts in those moments?
5: I was scared. I was really scared. I mean, I was nervous. I remember like calling my husband, and I was like kind of in my tracks, like, wow, she found a mass. She gave me her first two available dates. Ooh, what do we do? Like, we have to talk about this, because like if this happens, we're not gonna have kids for sure. It's like the end all. And he was like, oh wow. And he's like, it's okay, we're gonna get through it. And he was very clear on, I want my wife. Like, I want you alive and well. Like, it's not about a kid for us, you know? And And he was the one that like pushed me to like go do that. But you know, it was a scary time for me. I'm not going to lie. It was emotional. People don't realize. So this is one thing, because somebody was asking me, like, what was that surgery like? I mean, well, physically, yeah, it was tough. I mean, I had to walk around, like I had to start walking. Even my walking was tough. Like I run every day, and yeah. I got winded walking around my house first.
6: Wow.
5: And the next day I walked around the floor, like around my hallway floor. Next day I went outside, because she said, try to walk. Like even, and I could only go like a quarter around my block, and I had to go back in. I was like, oh, I'm so winded. But it's not just the physical toll. It's the emotional toll. Like I cried a lot. I cried a lot because you are losing an organ. You are losing your female reproductive organ. You don't realize how emotional that is. And so for the women out there, it's okay to cry. Let it out. I feel like I'm more emotional now than I've ever been. People are like, oh, Danielle Breeze is so emotional. Cry. Like, I'll cry at anything. But it's not a bad thing. I feel like sometimes that's good. Like it lets out stress too. I think it's okay. But it is an emotional toll, because you are losing a female part, and a part that makes you really your female, you know? Like, so it's like, I didn't think that was going to be as hard as it would be.
6: Absolutely. And you're very lucky and blessed, because you have a husband that naturally has this thing about him where he just knows how to say the right thing at the right time. For the husbands and the men out there that mm-hmm. might need a little bit of help and might just not know what to say or what to do or what to not say and what to not mm-hmm. do, how would you go about handling these things with the women in your life?
5: I would tell them to just be their best nurse. It can be Nurse Joe Breezy was great. My nurse friends were great. All my girlfriends in town came in, you know, and all the phone calls and all that was good. But I think for the husbands, it's just like, listen to your partner, give your partner a hug, help them out, get them a heating pack, get them an ice pack, give them their pet medicines when they need to take it, dote on them a little bit. You can't lift anything more than 5 pounds for 6 weeks.
6: Oh, wow.
5: That's one thing you got to think about. And ladies, a lot of them have kids. If you have kids, you got to take care of the kids for the ladies. You got to do the wash for the ladies. You got to push it off. You got to do all the things. You got to take out the trash. Those kind of things you didn't think of. Like I couldn't fly because I couldn't lift my suitcase for 6 weeks. You know, it's like those kind of things you got to really think about, and you got to really help them. You know, you got to step up and be the person for them. Cause you know, we women don't realize what we do around the house, but without doing it, even if we are working full-time workers, we do a lot of the nurturing and the caregiving around the house. I know women do it. It's just in our blood innately. Men, you got to take over for you. You're a woman for that part.
6: Absolutely. And I love that, you know, you and Joe have such a wonderful marriage, and it's out for the world to see, because we can learn from this. I just got married a month
5: right.
6: ago. So I'm
5: congrats.
6: Thank you so much. 15 years, correct? Going on yours?
5: 10 married, almost 15 together.
6: Almost 15 together. And so obviously, you know, we can unpack so much with that. But like I said, you are so lucky and blessed to have an amazing husband that just knows the natural things to say at the right time. Let me also ask you this. You know, with endometriosis, I can imagine that you never want to stop learning about the condition that you had to help others. Are there other things that go hand in hand with endometriosis? Did you find that you struggled with depression, a depression diagnosis? Was there any other type of ailment that kind of goes hand in hand with this?
5: Well, I definitely think the digestive thing.
6: Okay.
5: Being honest with you, like that can be a whole thing, because people think it's the other way and doctors will look at that way and then you're clear, but that can be it. But no, mentally, yes. I think mentally, I've been okay because of the way I trained my brain, but I do think a lot of women suffer from it. Like they feel isolated and alone in the disease because we don't talk about it enough. And I do think it's okay. Like I think that Facebook group I'm in, it's really good. We are in a text thread together and we'll talk and we'll cheer each other on during it too. Like when people are going through things, and we have groups where we talk about it, like they meet monthly. I think that's like important too, to talk about it. Like, you know, before I had that group, because I didn't even know about it here in town, I would talk to my friends about it too, or like my mom about it, or somebody else that's had it about it, you know, and I think that's important, you know, and just chatting about it. And sometimes if you talk more about it, you can get through anything, you know, and I think having that community was really important. But I do think you feel alone sometimes in that disease.
6: Absolutely.
5: And so that can definitely take a mental toll, definitely emotional toll. So you need to, and it's okay to seek help. Like I am a big person on therapy. If you ever feel like you don't feel right, talk to someone. I've done it. Like I've been through a lot in my life. Talking to someone is so important.
6: Absolutely. And I'm so happy that you're mentioning all this. These are such great reminders. I mean, you are in a position where you're on television every single day and you are delivering some of the most important news that Middle Tennessee has to hear. I mean, there is nearly a storm every week here.
5: So it's busy. It's active.
6: It's very, very active here. So you have been put in a position where you naturally are somebody that's very intentional when it comes to how you feed your brain and what you feed your brain. And you are natural when it comes to just setting up every day for success. Not every woman has that responsibility and is able to put themselves in that place. And that's totally fine. Mm-hmm. So I'm so happy that we have these kinds of reminders from you as well. And you said the outpouring of love was just absolutely amazing. I can only imagine how reassuring that was. Did you feel that you were living in a very rare situation until you had seen how many people experience this?
5: I felt like I wasn't technically alone because I knew a few people that had been through it, but I didn't know how many folks were impacted by this disease. And that was when I did that. Like, I asked my managers, who are amazing folks, can I share this? And they're like, if you feel comfortable, for sure share it. So I did. And I didn't realize just how much people would respond. And it was overwhelming for me. Like, I'll be honest. Like, I told people, I'm like, I don't think I can get back to everybody, but I'm reading every comment. But like, to everyone that reached out, you mean the world to me, because during that time, probably one of the darker times in my life, you brought, like I said, a light to my life and you made me get through it. And I feel like you helped my recovery. And then I feel like the ice storm helped my recovery because
6: It's
5: like,
6: it forced it.
5: It forced the recovery. It was like, hey, guess what? You're going into work now because we got an ice storm coming. But I mean, that was, and then my coworkers being so great to me and so gracious and like helping me out when I was there and letting me, you know, putting up my legs during the breaks, and I put a heating pad on and someone would bring me water because I couldn't carry everything. They go get my water filled for me. It was just like wonderful. So I do feel like, even though it was a tough thing and it's been tough and it's still going to be with me, it doesn't go away. You know, it's still something I have to monitor because I have my ovaries in. We'll have to monitor it. But I feel like blessed in a way that, because it feels like I connected so much more with people on a deeper level than I thought I could.
6: Absolutely. And I think that that's in the position that you're in. I think people really in your position do try their best to connect with people beyond the TV screen.
5: Right.
6: We don't want to be seen as someone, as just a voice or just a talking head on your screens. We want to let you know that we are here for you, not just when the lights and the camera and the action goes
5: right
6: off. So I think that that's really, really special. You know what? I just think that that's just why God wanted you to have endometriosis at this point.
5: So we could speak it out and let everybody know.
6: Absolutely. We needed a public-facing person to lead the charge for us, and Danielle Breezy was chosen for us. So I am very, very happy that we spoke about this. Let me also just ask you, because I think people would love to just get to know you on just a personal level. Mm-hmm. This is, you know, a moment where people can kind of, you know, realize that you track all the storms in their lives, but you were having a storm going on in your own life as well. What were some of the things that you maybe turned to distract yourself from these things? Any TV shows, any music, anything that you just love to do as Danielle Breezy?
5: Okay, well, I love 80s music. Bon Jovi's my favorite band of all time.
6: I think we play him here.
5: I think you play him. Oh, I'm pretty sure I listen to Mix 92.9 every day in my car.
6: Yes.
5: Locked in and loaded, baby. You love the 80s. I love the 80s too. No, I listen to a lot of music. I will say, I was like, TV shows, I'm really like, I mean, Nobody Wants This. I love that show. I love that show a lot. I love a lot of Netflix. I mean, Joe Breezy does my TV guiding. Like, honestly, I don't even know how to turn on my TV without him being there. So,
6: is
5: like,
6: it just on now that he's in Atlanta? You just don't want to turn it off?
5: I just keep it off. I'm actually like, I sit in silence. It's kind of funny, Tala, because I feel like during the day, I'm always going, talking. So when I come home, sometimes I like meditate in like a quiet room with like some ambient music. I love doing that. But I think my friends stopping by. So every day during my recovery, a friend would come over and bring me lunch.
6: That's so nice.
5: And it was wonderful. And it was just like a little conversation, and I'm in my little jammies and I can't move, but they would just bring me lunch and talk to me. And I was like, so grateful for the group of girlfriends. I have a girl tribe here that's huge and large and wonderful. And I think that's so important, you know, like having your tribe. It's like, who are your people? And I'm so blessed. Like, Nashville became my home. I've been here 10 years. My family's in Philadelphia. So it's like, I don't see my family as much. So I feel like my Nashville community is now like my home and my family. You know, I love my family too, but like, it's my family here. So I'm so, so lucky. But I feel like, yeah, I watched a little TV. Yeah, I listened to the 80s music, but I think it was just like my friend, like hanging out with my friends and my husband and my, like, talking to people on the phone. So many people call me. So I just have like conversations while I was walking. I put my headphones in and go walk and try to get my walks on. It was great.
6: I love it. I mean, to be honest with you, you got Joe Breezy out of the house. You need a little peace and quiet when he's gone.
5: I mean, he's a talker.
6: He is.
5: I love him. My husband chats more than I chat sometimes. So like now I have like a White House to read.
6: I love it.
5: I think every woman wants it.
6: They do. They do. And honestly, I am so happy that we got to chat with you because you are just a plethora of knowledge when it comes to literally anything. We could talk about Cornell. We could talk about the weather. Yes. We could talk about endometriosis. We can talk about TV shows. You are just so much fun to talk to. And I'm so happy that you are a family member of ours here and that you get to feel that we are your family here in Middle Tennessee. So for somebody that is struggling or might be or know somebody or just to be preventative, where would they need to go here in Middle Tennessee to maybe get the answers they need, especially when it comes to endometriosis?
5: Well, I'm definitely going to highly recommend Dr. Maikis. I think she's wonderful. She operates out of Centennial Hospital, but she's down, you know, in the Midtown area. She's wonderful. I think if you find whoever your doctor is, find the doctor that advocates for you. That's my thing. It may not be her, it may be somebody else, because I have a lot of folks that go to different ones too, but really take the knowledge. And I mean, there's a Facebook group. You can get into that. I would definitely jump into that one if you haven't done it already with endometriosis. There's a lot online. Just make sure you're going to reputable sites, you know, about it, because there's a lot of other noise. You know, online, there's always noise. So you got to make sure you're looking at the right stuff. I mean, don't go down a deep, dark hole, though, because that's the other thing. If you think something's wrong, all of a sudden it can be so many bad things.
6: Oh, yeah.
5: You know what I mean? You go down one and then you're like,
6: I have cancer.
5: So I think the thing is, it's just like making sure you find your doctor, your person that's going to advocate for you. And once you find that, then talk about it with people. Don't hold it in. The worst thing you can do is hold something like that kind of thing in. You need to talk about it. And if you talk about it, it will make it easier.
6: There's a lot going on behind the scenes if you do hold it in. So I definitely, yes, great advice to not do that. Danielle, thank you so much for joining us today on Focus, because I think that we need to focus more on women's issues, especially endometriosis, something that has a stigma attached to it. We are breaking the cycle one by one. You are helping us lead the charge here in Middle Tennessee. We will have so much more about endometriosis, all the resources that you might need, and more of Danielle's story on our Facebook Focus group page. And we will see you guys next time on Focus.
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7: 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Huh? What? Wait a second.

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1: 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And you know what I'm talking about. 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

0: 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Looks like other radio stations have been letting their DJs play at Cumberland Park. Come on, guys, pick up after yourselves.
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Well, according to 12% of the people who call 615-737-9696.

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